0: Hi, Lisa. This is Carol. I'm hot.
1: You're hot.
0: And Lord, forgive me. I don't want to complain. I'm not complaining, except in my car. It's 88 degrees.
1: Oh, you poor thing. It's okay. You're allowed to complain just a little.
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4: 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This is symbolizing the Holy Spirit empowerment of God in our lives. And this song is a prayer that God's Spirit would breathe on everything that we do, on our businesses, on our dreams, on our families, on our brokenness, so that we can experience the life-changing power of His presence.

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0: If you've donated to any causes, more than likely you got personalized return address labels as a gift. Hey there, it's Lisa Berry. I actually love when they send those. In fact, we got two sets this week, one for me and one for my husband, Ken. My return address labels were large and they had very patriotic pictures on them, like an eagle and the Statue of Liberty and the flag, red, white, and blue, power colors. But then Ken got his and they were small and they were pastel and flamingos and flowers. And he was like, what in the world? He's just mad enough. I know he's not going to use them. Oh, that's okay. I'll use his too.
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4: Man, do they have children's church at the atheist megachurch? 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
8: I wrote this in a season where anxiety felt super loud and my future felt even more unclear. 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He has good plans for you, because that's just who He is. So why should we worry? 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

I think I know why God made kids funny, because it distracts parents from losing their minds some days. I saw this 5-year-old in the neighborhood, and we were talking about best friends. And I said, why do you like your best friend? And he said, I like my best friend because it's delicious. My best friend is pizza.

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1: 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Look.

0: my mind. I just got a text from Alyssa, who loves listening to the station. 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

0: got to say, I am optimistic about today. I know things are going on in life that are crazy and unpredictable, and there's a certain amount of fear and trepidation. 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

If you've just started getting serious about your faith, it's very possible people in your life don't understand you. They can't figure out what you're doing and they want the old you back. Do you know St. Francis of Assisi had the same thing happen to him? He grew up in a really wealthy family. His dad wanted him to take over the family business, but Francis became very ill

And then going off to war changed him. He wanted to serve God by helping people. And his dad was furious and made Francis give up every single thing that had ever been given to him. You know what Francis does? He gives it all back, even the clothes he was wearing. There you go. He walked away with nothing, but he finally knew what mattered to him. And that may be where you are. You're responding to a calling. Stick with it.

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0: I ran into a friend of mine at the grocery store the other day, and I said, "How's that healthy eating plan you were so excited about?" She goes, "Well, I've been on it for 2 weeks, and all I've lost is 14 days of happiness."
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0: Well, being that summer is just clipping right along, I thought I might mention some things you were looking forward to this summer, but in all the craziness of summer, you maybe forgot. Like, have you watched a sufficient amount of sunsets? 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Have you experienced enough backyard barbecues? How about summer hot dogs? You know, they taste different in the summer. 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

0: 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It's coming up.
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Here's something I never thought I'd be grateful for. Pressure. Lots and lots of pressure. And I know you think I'm kidding, but I'm totally not. Hey there, it's Lisa Berry. The other night, I was flipping channels and I stumbled upon Happy Days. And come to find out, Ron Howard, who played Richie Cunningham, was so nervous for that

0: first episode. He'd never done live TV before. So they're ready to start the show, and Richie is nowhere to be found. So Patsy goes looking for him and finds him hiding in a closet. He was just freaked out. And then Patsy says, "Richie?" And he gets up out of the closet, went on stage, and he nailed it. But you know what got him out there? Pressure. Do you think he would have done that if he didn't have to? Probably not. And then I realized, I think the best things I've ever accomplished were because of pressure. Without it, you and I would have so many plans and so few accomplishments.
1: I've never seen a morning the sun forgot to rise, in every single detail, you're faithful every time.

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1: 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In fact, I searched for those magic words for years and years and years until I realized there aren't any. We just get a chance to love people and show them life with Jesus is much better than life without him. 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
1: Ken and I were on an airline flight last week, and it was late in the day, and I just love having my coffee on the plane, but you don't want to have it mid-afternoon. So I had decaf. Ken's like, how is it? I said, well, it tastes like the Great Depression.
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1: Sunscreen in the eyes. 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

0: Kids should only have 3 hours of screen time a week. Hey there, it's Lisa Berry. That's according to experts. But here's what nobody's talking about. If it affects our kids that way, guess what? It affects us too. Just because we're older and wiser doesn't mean it's not affecting us. It totally is. In fact, I've realized that on days when I'm feeling discouraged and overwhelmed, I also have had a lot of screen time. Computers, iPad, smartphone. So I'm going to try to be intentional this weekend and do more crossword puzzles, do more reading, and organize a closet. That's fun.
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1: Whenever you feel like people don't value you, be like Pluto. Pluto used to be the ninth planet in our solar system, but that all changed in 2006 when scientists removed it from the list. But Pluto continued to orbit the sun as before. Pluto didn't care what others thought. And we should do the same.
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9: I didn't wake up today by accident. 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
2: The story behind the song, Perfectly. Here's Micah Tyler.
3: I would be perfect if it wasn't for the million things that I never can seem to get right.
4: I want to be perfect. I look around at the people next to me. I look on social media and over again, I see this perfect picture of someone's life. And I think to myself, God, when other people are brave, all I see is fear in my life. And then I remember that it's God's perfect love that casts out that fear. I feel like every time that I make a turn, it is heading down another broken road when I remember that God has a perfect plan for my life. When we throw up our hands and we confess the places that we fall short, that's when God's perfect love shows up and loves us perfectly.
3: I'm

0: perfectly.
1: One of the hardest things is when you bare your soul to someone and you just want them to listen, but instead they offer advice. This one guy on Twitter had the best advice. He goes, a long time ago, my wife and I got in the habit of when the other one was having a really hard time, before responding, we would ask, okay, do you want comfort from me or do you want solutions? 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
8: I wrote this in a season where anxiety felt super loud and my future felt even more unclear. The world constantly tells us to worry about everything, but when we call on the name of the Lord, He brings peace, direction, and security. Hey, my friend, He knows you and He sees you. He has good plans for you because that's just who He is. So why should we worry? Let this be our anthem today.

Some people are going to make different decisions than you. And it's okay. If we haven't met, my name is Heather. I have a friend and she has three kids. Two of them are my kids' ages and then one of them is younger. And she asked my opinion about something with her 13-year-old. And I gave her my opinion and she did something different. She didn't want to do it. And I was like, okay, that's fair. Now, she doesn't do anything wrong. It's not like harmful. I just wouldn't do what she's doing, and that's okay. And I love her, and we're still friends, and we can still be friends, even though we parent differently.

0: You may not realize it, but people are watching you. Hey, I'm Heather. Thanks for being here. It's not a bad thing, but it is something to keep track of because there are people around you who see your faith, who see what you're doing. They're noticing. How am I representing God today? How am I representing who Jesus is and what he wants from me? Because there may be people around who are going to notice that.
1: You're on the go, and we're there with you. This is Glory 97. Oh.

Start your day with Kevin and Taylor in the morning. It's the Dave Ramsey Show from 1 till 4. Doug and Jamie will take you home afternoon drive. And it's Penny keeping the faith evenings on Glory 97.

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3: All throughout Scripture, we see the breath of God representing the Spirit of God. This is symbolizing the Holy Spirit empowerment of God in our lives. This song is a prayer that God's Spirit would breathe on everything that we do, on our businesses, on our dreams, on our families, on our brokenness, so that we can experience the life-changing power of His presence.

0: God's word says that you are a child of God. Hi, I'm Heather. Glad you're here. It's Romans 8:15. The spirit you receive does not make you slaves so that you can live in fear again. Rather, the spirit you received brought about your adoption to sonship. And by him we cry, Abba, Father. The Spirit himself testifies with our spirit that we are God's children. I love that.
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Hey, I'm Heather. Thanks for being here. Guard your heart. God says that in his word. And I think what that means is that not everything deserves my attention. The noise, the content that I consume, those thoughts that I keep replaying. If I cannot hold on to those, it'll change the way that I see myself and the world.

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1: I've got so much to be thankful for. Look, I got

0: It's funny how when you get older, you start to think about people differently. Hey, I'm Heather. I'm glad you're here. I had some great aunts on my mom's side, and these ladies were incredibly hospitable. One of them had a pool, and she would let my mom bring us over all the time and swim. Another one let me live with her for a couple years when I was a single woman. They were horrible housekeepers, though. I'm just going to be honest, like, really not great. And I remember that about them, but I don't know that I judged that as a kid. There's times when I feel like I'm not a great housekeeper, and then I could work on that. But the other side of that coin is that I love it when I have people over, and I love to love on people when they're over. And we have a pretty decently kept house. But I want to show those people love more.
1: Hey, this is Brant. I got some great news. How about this? 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It is amazing work, and it's just growing and growing. If you want to get involved, let's do more. Cure.org.
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0: There's times when at church, your pastor will drop a truth bomb and you're like, oh, I think that was for me. Hi, I'm Heather. He says, seek the giver, not just the gift. I was like, oh, like really getting to know who God is, not just asking him for things. That's something I need to work on.
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0: God.
1: It's pretty cool how God has a way of bringing people together. So glad you're here. I'm Heather. I met a mom. Our daughters cheered together about 8 years ago. And we've just kind of kept in contact on and off through pretty much nonprofit organizations. We've been getting together for lunch. She's been asking for my opinion on some things. And we're very similar. Like, some personal stuff came out when we got together this week. And I love it. I love that I could encourage her, she could encourage me, and we kind of understand each other. Like, that's really a gift.
0: You know what's weird? 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

There are some things that seem really basic, but they might not be to you. Hey, I'm Heather. I'm glad you're here. We have three kids, 23, 21, and 19. Two of them live in different states. This last weekend, my daughter turned 23, so she was home. Our son, who's 21 in the Navy, he was home. So all five of us were together for about 36 hours. I loved it. It was really special.

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0: There's times when things just keep coming at you. You may go, what is going on? I'm glad you joined me. I'm Heather. My daughter was home this weekend. She's 23 and her foot was really swollen. She didn't know that she did anything. Took her to the doctor, got an x-ray, two bones broken in her foot. Now she's got to go back a couple states away to college and kind of figure that out. I'm just eating a random, you know, tortilla chip this week, broke a tooth. I said to my friend, I was like, who's this happened to? And she goes, clearly it does to you. And I said, you know what? I said, I could spiral right now, but I'm going to be reminded that God is still good. He's still in charge and he's still working on my behalf.
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0: Sometimes you see someone and you want to be just like them. Hey, I'm Heather. I'm glad you're here. We were in church on Sunday and saw a grandma with a granddaughter, and she was with mom and dad as well. And the little girl, she was probably a year old, was getting kind of fussy. Grandma pulls some candy out of her bag. And of course, the girl was like, ooh. You know, I was like, that's the kind of grandma I want to be. You know, I mean, there's lots of things I want to be as a grandma. None of my kids are married. None of them have kids. But I was like, I want to be like her when I grow up.
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0: God tells us in the Bible to remember over and over and over again. Why is that? Hey, I'm Heather. I'm glad you're here. My brain is naturally like wired to remember what's scary more than what's safe. And when I remember that God is faithful, He can help me focus more on the hope and let go of that fear.
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There's times when you need to pray just a little differently. Hey, I'm Heather. I'm glad you're here. This is a prayer that I want to be praying. God, you are greater than me. Remind me of that. And I want my life to bring you glory, not me glory. I don't want it to be about me. God, I want it to be all about you.

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0: God's grace, it never ends. Hey, I'm Heather. I'm glad you're here. It just goes on and on and on. You read anything in his word and it never says, well, this time, even though that's what I think, this time it's going to be the time. Nope, that's not how it is.
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0: Liz?
1: Hey, I'm Heather. Thanks for being here. What if I prayed for something that only God could do? I was having a conversation with someone yesterday and that came up. Like, I can work really hard and then I can say, oh, well, God worked through what I did, which is true and that can happen. But what if something happens and there's provision and you had nothing to do with it, that it is solely because God orchestrated it? I want to pray that and I want to see some of those things happen.
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0: Hey, I'm Heather. I'm so glad you're here. God says to be still in Psalm 46, verse 10. I don't think he's just talking about being quiet. This invitation seems to be that I need to stop living in the urgency of this life. When I slow down, even for a minute, my body has a chance to come out of that everything is an emergency mode. And then I can more clearly connect with God.
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it's pretty funny the difference between men and women. Appreciate you being here. I'm Heather. I have a son that's in the Navy. He's 21 and a daughter who's 23. Whenever they come home, I try to write a letter to them and just share with them like how proud I am of them, encourage them, what I see in them. And it's really funny. My daughter, she usually will, you know, text me and be like, hey, mom, thanks for that. Like that really meant a lot. I've done this a few times with my 21-year-old and I don't get a response. And that's okay. I don't do it to get a response. It's just funny how different they are.

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0: a normal Saturday afternoon to other people, but not to me. Hey, I'm Heather. I'm glad you're here. Our kids are 23, 21, and 19, and they were home just for like 36 hours this last weekend. And the three of them decided to play a game together, a game that they had actually played when they were younger. And I let them be, like I wasn't in the room, but I was in the next room listening. And to hear them laugh and interact, I mean, that's what I always wanted as a mom. And to see it now come out this way, it's a gift.
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0: Hey, I'm Heather. I'm so glad you're here. God talks in his word about casting our cares on him. He never expected me to carry all of this myself. When I talk to God about what is heavy on my shoulders, he helps to lighten my load.
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1: So here's a stat that might surprise you. I don't know. Nearly half the people who have credit cards are carrying around debt on those cards, so the interest just keeps building. And if that's you, you obviously have a lot of company, but man, it sure feels good to reverse all of that and get out of debt. It's a big part of living in peace, honestly. 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

0: I didn't even make it to the finals of the World Cup.
1: Mm-hmm.
0: And already I'm out.
1: Wait, what
0: I'm out.
1: Mean?
0: I've lost interest. I tried to be engaged. I mean, it's a big deal. The World Cup being played out here in the United States. This is a very European thing. It feels a little more sophisticated than our American football. You know, I want to be one of the cool kids and talk about

0: However, it's been kind of fun watching Holland. Like he's a character, and he's hysterical to watch. He's obviously amazing at what he does. But I feel like after Norway was out, I was kind of like, nah, okay.
1: I was
0: Is it over
1: interested.
0: yet?
1: I was interested to see him take his raccoon and go home
0: I don't
1: and
0: know
1: leave.
0: what that was.
1: What,
0: He got a taxidermy raccoon.
1: like in a
0: That's
1: thrift store or
0: what he's
1: something?
0: taking back for a souvenir from the U.S. What?
1: Raccoon.
0: What?
1: What does that even mean?
0: And this is how they're going to think of America. Like, this is what I brought back.
1: A
0: This is
1: raccoon.
0: represents
1: A
0: America.
1: trash panda. What?
0: What is happening?

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1: The story behind the song, Why Should I Worry? 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
2: I wrote this in a season where anxiety felt super loud and my future felt even more unclear. The world constantly tells us to worry about everything, but when we call on the name of the Lord, He brings peace, direction, and security. Hey, my friend, He knows you and He sees you. He has good plans for you because that's just who He is. So why should we worry? Let this be our anthem today. Whoa.

0: 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So simply put, once you choose hope, well, anything's possible.
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1: Giving other people an opportunity to make sure that they're not being taken advantage of. Hmm. That is what this police officer does. He's a retired police officer, but he gives tips as to how to keep ourselves safe.
2: All right, it's travel tip, safety time. We've done this one before, but it's one of my favorites. You just heard it click off. And you're putting this liquid gold into your car.
1: It's at the gas station.
2: Keep your back to your vehicle. 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And don't forget, you can spray the bad guy a face full of gas. No one wants that.
1: Nobody wants that.
3: I have always been curious, how far does that gas spray? If you just took the nozzle out, and if you weren't paying what we're paying for gas right now, and you could just kind of squirt it out, how far would it go?
1: Right. Is it like the Super Soaker 100 or is it the Super Soaker 2000?
3: I'm so curious. Like, I almost want the bad guy to jump me while I'm filling up just so I can know.
1: Really?
3: Maybe not. Maybe not.
4: Worship and praise throughout the day. 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

0: Today's Christian music for Madison, Monroe City, Paris, Holiday, and all of Monroe County. 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
1: The story behind the song, Perfectly. Here's Micah Tyler.
2: I would be perfect if it wasn't for the million things that I never can seem to get right.
3: I want to be perfect. I look around at the people next to me. I look on social media and over again, I see this perfect picture of someone's life. And I think to myself, God, when other people are brave, all I see is fear in my life. And then I remember that it's God's perfect love that casts out that fear. I feel like every time that I make a turn, it is heading down another broken road when I remember that God has a perfect plan for my life. When we throw up our hands and we confess the places that we fall short, that's when God's perfect love shows up and loves us perfectly.

0: perfectly.
1: Forever daylight savings time. Now, the U.S. Congress, whether you think it's a good idea or not a good idea, the U.S. House of Representatives have passed the Sunshine Protection Act, and that's exactly what it would do, to make it permanent daylight savings time.
2: Okay. I'm thinking about that. Do you remember I'm Just a Bill? It was like it used to be on like morning TV.
1: Mm-hmm.
2: I don't know if it was.
1: I'm just a bill.
2: Yes.
1: I'm here on Capitol Hill.
2: Yeah. It kind of teaches you, because it can be kind of confusing about what will pass, what not, what how, does it still have to go
1: bill,
2: through.
1: How a bill becomes a law. And so this is not yet law because it still has to go through the Senate. It's the president then has to sign it.
2: Yes, it talks about how I'm stuck in committee, and then it's like, a few congressmen have to discuss and debate whether they should let me be a law. Oh, how I hope and that they will, but today I'm just a bill
1: here on Capitol Hill.
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1: Love passing along little life hacks and tips from time to time.
2: Oh, if you're going to be going to a theme park, you ever get nauseous, dizzy? No more. No more.
1: Well, this is huge.
2: Yes.
1: Because I'm at that stage of my life. I can't get on the roller coaster anymore.
2: Oh, yeah. No, this is a doctor that is giving you right here life advice how you will never, ever, ever feel dizzy or nauseous.
1: Perfect.
2: On a ride again.
3: If you have trouble riding rides like this, I'm going to teach you an ear surgeon's secret on how to avoid dizziness at a theme park.
4: Pretty complicated and involves some pretty specific vestibular techniques. Stick with me, and I promise you, the dizziness days for you at theme parks, done.
3: Mm-hmm. Okay, so what you're going to do is just like a sobriety test, one foot in front of the other.
2: One foot in front of the other.
3: And then walk easily out of the park.
2: And you walk easily out of the park. You leave the park.
1: Here's what's amazing. I've been practicing that very technique.
2: Uh-huh. Yeah.

Start your day with Kevin and Taylor in the morning. It's the Dave Ramsey Show from 1 till 4. Doug and Jamie will take you home afternoon drive. And it's Penny keeping the faith evenings on Glory 97.

0: If you feel like you're in a place of starting over, oof, that can be a really hard place to be in. Dr. Jordan Peterson talks about just that.
1: It's a pretty straightforward rule when you want to get back on your feet. And the rule is you have to make the task small enough so that you'll do it, no matter how small that is. But I have plenty of clients who couldn't. They couldn't go home and clean up their room. They hadn't cleaned up their room for like 20 years for all sorts of reasons. One of the impediments to people who've really taken a blow in their life is that things have fallen apart around them so badly that where they have to start is humiliating even to consider, right? So it looks simple. It's not bloody simple. And so maybe the first thing they do is clean up, like maybe they look inside one drawer and see the mess that's there and just look at it for a minute.
0: Oof, that first task that you do. So looking at the drawer, for example, I'm thinking it can seem so small that you literally have to be on your knees to be humble enough to like lower yourself to take that first step, right?
2: Yeah, I like it. And of course, my tendency just to shut the drawer.
0: But, yes,
2: you know,
0: yes.
2: No, don't do that.
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0: Most people don't know this. As a matter of fact, I looked it up because I didn't know this, and I found out that roughly 8 to 9 out of 10 people do not know this. And I thought, wow. Okay, hopefully you're going to leave this morning and you're going to think, okay, I just learned something new.
1: I can't wait to hear this.
0: Came across this guy that was talking about the flounder. The flounder lives at the bottom of the sea.
1: Oh, wait, I know this.
0: He's a
1: fish. I already know it.
0: He like lays on the bottom and his eyes are on the top. He's kind of an odd kind of fish. This guy explains, though, he wasn't always like that.
2: Flounders are not born this way. Flounders are born like a regular fish, like this. They swim like a regular fish. They got an eye on each side of their head. They got a right side and a left side. Now, after they're born, they're going to start leaning a little bit. And the eye that is on the bottom side of the lean is going to migrate over the top onto the other side.
0: What?
2: And that's going to give you a left-eyed flounder or a right-eyed flounder. This is a left-eyed flounder. Once it's made its designation to be in this way, the bottom side will turn white, designating that as the belly and that as the top.
0: Oh, yep. My goodness. I never knew this.
1: And you know why this is? Here's why this happens. It's because the flounders never have a teacher like my second grade teacher, Mrs. Santiff. We had a kid, Calvin, in our class, and he was always crossing his eyes.
0: Yeah.
1: And she would say, Calvin, you stop that. What if your eyes stuck that way?
0: Oh, yeah.
1: Well, the flounder, with nobody there to say, stop swimming on your side like that.
0: Look, we started teaching everybody something, and now we're kind of leaning towards like a little questionable scenario.
1: This is questionable information. That's fair.
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0: praise.
1: But why is it that the saying misery loves company, it's like it never gets old, and it always kind of stands true?
2: It does stand true. And you know, we want somebody to share our discomfort or our misery. And a good example of that, my wife and I did an off-road motorcycle trip, about a week long, great time camping out, riding the bikes. And we were in the Ozarks, and there was beautiful, clear streams. We came across this waterfall, and it's just picturesque. Aww. And the water was so clear, and there's this big pool at the bottom of the waterfall. Tammy said, "We should jump in."
1: Oh,
2: and
1: yes.
2: I said, "Yeah, it looks great." There are these two local kids who are there, teenagers, and they're swimming and jumping off the waterfall. And she went over and asked one of these kids, "How's the water?" And he turned to look at us. Amy, his lips were blue. I mean, like blue lipstick blue.
1: Yeah.
2: It's great.

0: It's important to listen to what other people have learned so that maybe we don't have to learn that the hard way, but we could take that information and then go forward with that. I love this couple.
1: One big thing that you've learned being married for 12 years.
2: That we are on the same team. Mm. So it's us against our problems, not me against you, you against me.
1: I'm sorry, hold on. Us against our problems. That should be a book.
0: Yes. Yes.
3: Yeah. No, I'd read that book.
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0: Amy and I are both crybabies.
1: What are you talking about?
0: We were at an event. We saw a band, mm-hmm. and they did a very, well, to me, it was a very poignant song, and I was kind of fighting back tears, I'll be honest.
1: Oh, yeah.
0: You don't really want anybody to see me crying, so I'm kind of looking around, and when nobody's looking, I'm kind of wiping at my cheek.
1: Yeah.
0: And then I looked over at you, and you had a big tear welling up in your eye.
1: Yeah,
0: and
1: yeah.
0: And I thought, we don't both need to be crybabies. One of us needs to be able to carry on.
1: It's true.
0: And I mentioned that this has been going on with me for a few years now. And I mentioned it to my wife. I said, I don't know what it is. Like the least thing can get me kind of emotional. You watch a commercial on TV. And she said, that's just God softening you. And I'm like, well, I wish he would stop.
1: Yeah.
0: Well, it can be embarrassing, right? Depending on the setting.
1: I know. Menopause doesn't seem like, you know, just it doesn't, it's not really anything that any guy wants to go through.
0: And it probably explains all of this. It's menopause.
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3: Well, good morning. God bless you. Thank you for joining us for another broadcast of our Central Christian Church messages. I thank you so much for taking a moment to join me in a message that's entitled The Great Commission, to understand what our role is in working with Jesus to fulfill the Great Commission. So we know that this is found here in Matthew chapter 28, beginning at verses 18 to 20. So if you have your Bibles, that's where we'll be joining today's broadcast from, as we take a look at the requirements that Jesus gives us to go and make disciples of nations and to baptize them and to teach them all things that he's commanded. He says, lo, he's with us always until the end of the world. So today's message is intended to give us the basic instructions on the things that we need to do in order to join Jesus in fulfilling the Great Commission. So what is our role as followers of Jesus Christ, that we're known by him, and his word says that he knows us and we hear his voice and we follow him? So I want you to be encouraged today. It's a very instructional message. There are basic points that we're looking at as we go through how to pray, how to go, how to do those things that Jesus has given us the Great Commission to fulfill, the great commandment, which is to love our neighbor as ourselves. So my prayer for you today is that you would be encouraged, be inspired, be uplifted during today's broadcast, that your heart will go to a new place in understanding God's perfect will for our lives and how it is that he wants us to join him in the work that he's called us to as individuals. As individual disciples, there is a requirement that we join God in the work that he's called us to. Let us go to God in prayer. Father, I do thank you so much for every person that's joining us on today's broadcast. I pray that their hearts would be encouraged, be inspired, be uplifted by what we hear here today, that we can take notes, that we can understand, God, that you have a perfect will, a perfect plan for our life, and that that perfect will and perfect plan is good, and you have a commission that you call us to join you with. Like, you're on mission, and we're co-missioning. Jesus, you are with us on this mission, and we give you thanks for all the great things that you invite us to join you with. And we thank you, God, that we could be chosen by you for such a time as this, for us to join in the work that you call us to do. In the mighty and precious name of Jesus, we do thank you. We love you. We honor you. We thank you, God, for all that you're going to speak to us today in this message. In Jesus' mighty name, amen and amen. Well, we're going to go into today's broadcast, already in progress. I thank you so much for joining us today for another Central Christian Church message.
4: In the name of Jesus, we bless you and thank you, God, for this moment, this opportunity that we can come and explore your word today. We pray in the mighty, mighty name of Jesus that you touch each and every heart, that you cause our hearts to be transformed, to be made new in this moment, in Jesus' mighty, mighty name. Well, God bless you. Good morning. I'm so grateful to have this opportunity to share God's word with you. We'll be continuing on the series that we've been on the Great Commission. Today, we'll be looking at the Word of God. I want to give you an opportunity just to see the words as they're written. We'll be right here in Matthew chapter 28, beginning at verse 18. It says this, and Jesus came and spoke unto his disciples, and he said unto them, all authority has been given unto me in heaven and in earth. So over the last couple of weeks, we've been talking about the authority, the power, the dominion that Jesus has. He tells his disciples in verse 19, I want you to go therefore and make disciples of the nations, baptizing them in the name of the Father, in the name of the Son, and in the name of the Holy Spirit. So for every single one of us, I want you to get this moment where Jesus is speaking to his disciples and he gives them this great commission, the greatest commandment that's ever been released, that he was going to send them to make disciples of nations. Let us continue on. It goes on to say, teaching them to observe all things whatsoever I commanded you, and lo, I'm with you always, even until the ends of the earth. So today we want to talk about the Great Commission and what it truly means for you and I to fulfill the Great Commission. The Great Commission is defined as the instruction of the resurrected Jesus Christ to his disciples to spread the gospel to all the nations of the world. The instructions of the resurrected Jesus Christ to spread the gospel to all the nations of the world. And I believe that God is saying that to me and you in this moment, in this season, with everything that we're experiencing in the world, that Jesus himself is telling me and you that we must fulfill the Great Commission. So there's five basic elements to the Great Commission. The first component of the Great Commission is you and I must have power. Everybody say that with me, power. That's power. It's dunamis power. It's exousia power. It's the name of God that's been placed on us to fulfill the destiny and calling that he has for us. The next thing he tells us to do is we must go. In order for you and I to fulfill the Great Commission, it requires action on our part, that you and I must go. The next thing that we're going to talk about today is we must make disciples. We must make disciples. And then next week we'll talk about how do we baptize and then how do we ultimately teach. So Jesus speaking here, he says, I want you to go and I want you to make disciples of all nations. Jesus, the word disciple is defined in the Webster's dictionary is to follow Jesus' precepts, instructions, to be follow Jesus' instruction and follow Jesus' teaching. So every single one of us, in order for us to be even titled a disciple, that we must be willing to follow the precepts of Jesus. What are the precepts of Jesus? We see the precepts of Jesus being written in the book of Matthew, Mark, Luke, and John. We must be able to follow Jesus' instruction. His promise to me and you that my sheep hear my voice and they follow me. We must be able to be taught by God. Every single thing that we want, God wants us to do, if we had the solution to the problem that we're facing, we would simply implement the plan that we have. But God ultimately wants you and I to become his students so that we can hear and we can do the things that he's called us to. Let's look at what it says here.

you to give me those divine appointments that you have for me. And we take time to be intentional in engaging God in our day so that God can speak to us and God can give us the direction that he has for us. So the first thing that we must do is to know as disciples pray. What did Jesus teach his disciples to pray? In Luke chapter 11, verse 1, we find these words. It says, now it came to pass that when he was praying in a certain place, and when he ceased, that one of his disciples said unto him, Lord, teach us to pray as John taught his disciples. The disciples were saying, listen, we want to know how do we communicate to God. We want to know how do we receive a message from God once we've communicated to God, and then we want to know how do we fulfill the thing that God has called us to. Let's look at what Jesus taught his disciples. The first thing he teaches them, he said unto his disciples, he says, when you pray, I want you to pray, our Father in heaven, hallowed be your name. First thing he wanted them to do is look to God relationally. We'll go over this in just a second. Hallowed be God's name, that God's name is holy and we must run to his name. He says, your kingdom come and your will be done on earth as it is in heaven. He goes on to tell them, pray, give us this day our daily bread. He goes on to say, and forgive us our debts, our sins, as we forgive those everyone who's indebted to us, and lead us not into temptation, but deliver us from evil, from the evil one, because God's is the kingdom and the power and the glory forever. So what God wants you and I to know is that when we pray our Father in heaven, that you and I, we are connecting with God relationally. We are calling God our Father. That means we are connecting with God relationally. We're looking to God not just as a provider, not just as a protector, not just a healer, not just a deliverer, but we're looking to God and saying, God, you are my Father, and I want to connect with you relationally. He has them to pray, hallowed be your name. We're praying and saying, God, I want to run to God's name. I don't want to look to some other name to be the solution to my problem. I don't want to look to human flesh to solve a spiritual problem. God, I want to run to your name. Then he tells them to pray, your kingdom come, your will be done on earth as it is in heaven. He's telling them, I want you to pray God's agenda first. God, what is your purpose for my day? God, what is your purpose for my life? God, what's your perfect will for me? God, what's your destiny? What's your calling for me? God, I'm looking to you to be the solution to my life's problems, and I'm praying your agenda first. You created me with a destiny. You created me with a calling. You've got great things in store for me, God, and I'm praying your agenda first. Whatever you have in mind for this day, God, I'm committing this day to you. I'm committing the hours to you. I'm committing the minutes to you. I'm committing the seconds to you. God, I want whatever you want to happen, your kingdom to come, your will to be done in my life today. And that's what Jesus teaching his disciples. Maybe he didn't get as excited and animated as I am, but we know that Jesus taught his disciples to pray, your kingdom come, your will be done. Look at us what he teaches them. He teaches his disciples to give us this day our daily bread. So we're depending on God for everything. Give us this day our daily bread. We are depending on God for everything. Jesus is saying here, it's not just us depending on bread that we buy from Walmart, a bread that we buy from C&R, a bread that we buy from Aldi's, but he said, I want you to give me the spiritual nourishment that I need to fulfill the thing that you call me to every day. God, give me spiritual strength that I can overcome everything that's going to oppose your perfect will for my life. Look at what he teaches them to pray. Forgive us our debts as we also forgive those who are debtors. Which he's saying to the disciples, I want you to keep your heart right with God and people. I want you to keep your heart right with God and people. And God is saying that to me and you, ma'am and sir, that every single day there will be people that offend us. And every single day, you and I offend God. And God is saying to us, man,

And serve that every single day we want to keep our heart right with God and people. Who have I offended today? Who have I offended? Not who's offended me. Like, who have I rubbed the wrong way? Who have I disrespected? Who have I rejected? Who have I made feel shame? Who have I made afraid of me because my behavior was so nasty and dirty? God is saying, listen, I want you to forgive my debts, God, as I forgive the debts of others. There's people that offended me. He goes on to teach his disciples this, and lead us not into temptation, but deliver us from evil. So God is saying to you, ma'am and sir, that we must take our stand against the enemy. We must take our stand against the enemy. The enemy comes to kill, steal, and destroy. In the book of James, he tells us, humble ourselves under the mighty hand of God, and he will lift us up. He goes on to tell us, if we will submit ourselves therefore unto God and resist the devil, and he will flee. God is saying, listen, I want you to take your stand against the enemy, and God is never going to lead me and you into temptation, but he will deliver us from evil. That means God will release his ministering spirits. God will release his angelic beings. God will fight for us when we can't fight for myself. Yesterday, I was a second away from a head-on collision on a county road. God is saying to us, ma'am and sir, when we cannot keep ourselves, God has given his angels charge concerning me and you to protect us from every form of temptation and protect us from God. The enemy's ultimate plan will be a spirit of destruction. He wants to destroy us. He goes on to say, and yours is the kingdom and the power and the glory forever. So what he's telling me and you to do, we must have faith in God's abilities. For God's is the kingdom and the power and the glory forever. All that we need is found in our faith in God. Jesus said it this way, if you have faith of a mustard seed, he says, not only would you say what I just said to the fig tree when I spoke to it and it dried up, but you could command this mountain to be picked up, be cast in the sea, and it would obey you. And God is saying, listen, all I'm asking you to do is not have faith in your ability to do that thing, but having faith in my ability to step in, to cause the things that you're praying for, the things that you're believing for, all those things are going to happen for you because you are placing your faith in God's ability. So what do disciples do? Jesus also teaches what his disciples do. If you and I want to make disciples of all nations, the first thing we have to do is we have to fulfill the great commandment. We're talking about the great commission. What is the great mission that God has for us? The co-mission is us partnering with God for the mission. But what is the great commandment that God has for us? And we see it found here. He goes on to say in Matthew 22, 36 to 38, Jesus says, teacher, which is a great commandment? Not the great commission. What is the greatest commandment of all the commandments in the Bible? He goes on to say, teacher, which is the greatest commandment in the law? Jesus says these words, you shall love the Lord your God with all your heart, with all your soul, with all your mind. This is the first commandment. You and I shall love the Lord our God with all our heart, with all our soul, with all our mind. This is the first commandment. So God is saying to us, ma'am and sir, we have to examine our love for God. Examine it. How much of God do we love? Have we ever prayed to love God more? Have we ever said, God, listen, I don't even know what this means, to love you with all my heart, with all my mind, with all my soul. But God, what I want to do is however you choose to give me this ability to fulfill this great commandment, I want to be obedient to it. God, would you transform me in my heart, in my mind, in my soul, in my strength, that I can love you with all I have? Because God, I want to live this life to serve you. And he says, listen, that's the first commandment. Well, what's the next one? The second commandment is this one. The second's like unto it. He says, you should love your neighbor as yourself. You and I should love our neighbor as ourselves. It says, on these commandments hang all the law and the prophets. So God is saying to us, ma'am and sir, that if we've got one thing that we must do, we have to turn our affection to prayer. We must pray, God,
would you give me the ability to love you with all my heart, soul, mind, and strength? And God, would you do this for me? Would you cause me to love my neighbor as I love myself? I know I love me, but God, I want you to teach me to love my neighbor the same way I love me. When I'm thirsty, would you cause me to think about my neighbor's thirst? When I'm hungry, would you cause me to think about my neighbor's hunger? When I'm warm in my home in the winter, would you cause me to think about my neighbor's in need of warmth? When I'm clothing myself, would you cause me to think about my neighbor's in need? When I see someone sick, would you cause me to say to myself, if I was sick, would I want somebody to come visit me because I'm lonely? Would you give me the ability to go in the prisons and go in the jails? God, would you give me the ability to every single little old grandma that's sitting around our home every single day wanting somebody to come visit her? Would you give me the divine appointments? We will fulfill what Jesus says in the second commandment, which is to love our neighbor as ourselves. Look at what he says. Disciples, they know Jesus. As disciples, if we want to make disciples, we must know Jesus. Look at what he says here in John chapter 17. So in John chapter 17, verse 1, 2, 3, it says, and Jesus spoke these words and lifted up his eyes to heaven. And he said, Father, glorify your son, that your son may glorify you. It says, you have given him authority over all flesh, that he should give eternal life to as many as you've given him. It goes on to say in verse 3. In verse 3, it says, and this is eternal life, that they may know you, gnosko, and the only true God, and Jesus Christ, whom you sent. This word, gnosko, is the word knowing. It's the Greek word for knowing, and it's the term for intimacy. It's the same word that's used in the Bible when it says, Adam knew Eve, and she bore Cain. Adam knew Eve, and she bore Abel. And Adam knew Eve, and she bore Seth, for Cain had killed Abel. And this is what God is saying to me and you, ma'am and sir. We must know God every single day of our life. Are we living to be fruitful and reproduce with the King of Kings and Lord of Lords as he plants words of hope and words of life and words of direction inside of us? Will we take those words of life and words of direction, the instructions and teachings that Jesus Christ has given us, and will we go and will we be fruitful and do the thing that God has called us to? And God wants you to know, ma'am and sir, that you and I must know Jesus. It's not just knowing as a head knowledge. I know Jesus suffered, bled, and died on the cross. That's wonderful. I know Jesus healed, he raised the dead, he had blind eyes open. That's all beautiful. But this is a word, gnosko. It's like, what is God doing in your life today? What is God doing in my life today? What is God implanting in us that we can go bear fruit with him on a daily basis? And God's ultimate thing that he wants us to do is to know that every day of our life, we must know him. We must gnosko him. We must allow God to speak into our heart, soul, mind, and strength. Allow God to give us godly direction and divine appointments on a daily basis so that you and I can be fruitful. Look at what Jeremiah 9:23 says. Thus says the Lord, let not the wise man glory in his wisdom, neither let the mighty man glory in his might, but let not the rich man glory in his riches, but let every man glory in this, and let them understand that, and knoweth that he understand and knoweth me, and that I am the Lord, with exercise, love, and kindness, and judgment, and righteousness in the earth. For these things I delight, saith the Lord. And God is saying to you, ma'am and sir, it's not good enough for us to have riches. It's not good enough for us to have might. But God's saying, I want you to glory in the fact that you know me, that I am the Lord, that I am a loving God. I'm a God of judgment. I'm a God of righteousness. And he says that every single day of our life, when we examine ourselves, would we partner with God that we can reproduce his loving kindness, that we can reproduce his judgment, not in a negative way, but we can reproduce God saying, listen, it's not my desire that anyone should perish, but every person should come into relationship with my son, Jesus Christ. And God wants me and you to know, ma'am and sir, if we can know anything, we need to focus on loving God and representing him and what his life is all about. It's what 1 John chapter 5, verse 20 says. It says this, that we may know
that the Son of God has come and has given us understanding, and that we may know him that is true, wherein him that is true, even his Son Jesus Christ, this is the true God and eternal life. So God is saying to you, ma'am and sir, this is God's desire for me and you, that you and I must know him. We must recognize that we are in him. And it's God's desire that we might know the Son, his Son, Jesus Christ, and the true God, and then we might have eternal life. Here's the final thing for today. If you and I, we must, as disciples, apply the blood of Jesus. You and I, as disciples, we must apply the blood of Jesus. We see Isaiah chapter 53, verse 5, it says this, that Jesus was wounded for our transgressions, that Jesus was bruised for our iniquities, and the chastisement of our peace was placed upon him, and by his stripes you and I are healed. So as disciples, we must recognize that every single day of our life, there will be transgressions, there will be iniquities, there will be things that rob us of our peace, but there will be things that try to rob us of our healing, that every single day of our life, we must apply the blood of Jesus to every single thing that we do wrong. We must apply the blood of Jesus to anything that may have opened a door, that may have been committed by our forefathers. That's called iniquities, and that we must intentionally say to the Lord Jesus Christ, I want your blood to keep me in peace. You were chastised that I could be in peace. God, whatever's caused me to worry, whatever's causing me to fear,

0: causing my life to be transformed, to be made new. You're causing healing to flow from the crown of my head to the soles of my feet. And look what Hebrews chapter 9, verse 21 and 22 says. And it says, then likewise, it says, the sprinkling above, both in the tabernacle and all the vessels of ministry. It says, according to the law, almost all things are purified with the blood. And without the shedding of blood, there's no remission of sins. And this is what God wants you and I to know, that Jesus Christ was offered once to bear the sins of many. It says, to those who eagerly wait on him, he will appear at the second time apart from sin for salvation. And this is what God wants me and you to know, ma'am and sir, that just as Moses had the priests go and they would offer a bull and offer a ram and they would take its blood and they would sprinkle it on the different instruments, the brazen altar, the lampstand, the table, showbread, everything had to be made holy. The laver, everything had to be made holy. We have the blood of the Lord Jesus Christ, that we are made holy through his blood every single day. And I believe God wants you to know, ma'am and sir, that every single day of our life, we must apply these basic principles of being disciples if we want to fulfill this great commission. Let me pray for you. Father, in the name of Jesus, I thank you for every single one that's in this room. I pray, God, even as they're seated, that you would touch and heal every heart, that you calls us as your sons and daughters to hear your voice. Your word says, my sheep hear my voice and they follow me. So Father, I'm asking in the mighty and precious name of Jesus that you cause every single one under the sound of my voice to experience you in a greater measure, that you would make us disciples, that we can truly go out and make disciples of the nations. And I'm praying now, God, everything that's in us that you transform and make new. Would you cause us to pray to you? Would you cause us to apply your blood? Would you cause us to live by your word? God, would you cause our hearts to be transformed, that every sin and transgression and iniquity and anything that's keeping us from your perfect will, and you would make all things new in this moment. In the mighty and precious name of Jesus, we give you thanks, we give you glory, and we give you praise in Jesus' name. If you meant that, I want you to please just stand with me right now. Stand with me right now. I want to pray for you. I want to pray for those of you in this room, those of you watching this around the world, that you would invite Jesus to be the Lord of your life. Just simply pray these words with me. Just pray them out loud with every head bowed and every eye closed, nobody peeking and looking around. Just simply pray these words. Dear Jesus, I repent of my sins. I invite you into my heart. Today, I make you my Lord and Savior. Thank you for saving me. Thank you for forgiving me. Thank you for giving me the ability to know you. I give you praise and give you glory. In Jesus' name, amen and amen.
1: Well, thank you so much for tuning in to today's broadcast of our Central Christian Church message. I pray that your heart has been inspired, been encouraged by what you've heard and what you've learned concerning the Great Commission and your role in it. I pray that you pray that prayer that we just led at the end of that message, inviting Jesus Christ to be the Lord of your life, to save you, to transform you, to cause all things to be made new for you. And if you pray that prayer, we would love to hear from you right here at Central Christian Church. Let us know how you've invited Jesus to be the Lord of your life. We want your relationship, your faith journey to be increased. If you're a person that's prayed that prayer and you said, okay, Pastor Bobby, what is the next step for me to be a disciple of Jesus? So if you've invited Jesus to be the Lord of your life, the next step is for you to be water baptized. And the word for that is the word we get is metamorpho. Like, God wants me and you to be transformed, to be made new. And one of the ways that we do that is through the waters of baptism. That word is baptismo in the Greek, which means that we are died, not to die in death, but to die as in we change who we are. The nature of our appearance changes. Like, internally, we become a new person. I oftentimes like to say it this way. If we've been a liar, we become a truther. We become a person that tells the truth. We're a wicked person. We become righteous. We've been a person of condemnation. We walk in salvation. We've been a person of doubt and unbelief. We become a faith-filled person. So I want you to know that the next step after saying yes to Jesus is to be water baptized. And if you need a church that you can be water baptized, and you say, reach out to us here at Central Christian Church. We would love to walk with you in that next step of your faith journey. So we thank you so much for joining this broadcast, and we praise God for you. We would love to hear from you. Please let us know how this message has been a blessing to you, how you've been inspired, how you've been encouraged. We want to know that we're making a difference by broadcasting this on the airways, and we ask that you please contact us here at the church, 660-263-1561, or you can contact us on all of our social media sites, Central Christian Church Mobley, on Instagram and Facebook and TikTok and all these different places. We would love to hear from you so that you can let us know how these messages have been an inspiration for you and how your life's been best through them. Thank you so much for joining this broadcast of today's Central Christian Church message. Look forward to seeing you right back here for our next broadcast. Well, good morning. God bless you. Thank you for joining another broadcast of our Central Christian Church message as we continue in this series that we've been on the Great Commission and how it is that you and I have been instructed by Jesus Christ to go into all the world and make disciples of all nations, baptizing them in the name of the Father, in the name of the Son, in the name of the Holy Spirit, teaching them to observe all things whatsoever he's commanded us. And he promised us, he says, lo, I'm with you always, even until the end of the world. So in today's broadcast, we'll take a look at how do we go through and fulfill what Jesus has called us to do in the Great Commission, and specifically his desire for us to go and to make disciples of all nations. So I pray that you prepare your heart to receive all that God has for you in today's broadcast as we look at this message from the perspective of how is it that we treat God? How is it that we can cause our relationship with God to be made right through the precious blood of Jesus? How is it that we apply the blood of Jesus to those areas of our life that, you know, maybe sometimes we don't even think that the blood of Jesus needs to be applied to almost all aspects of our life, our thoughts, our intents, our motives, our ways, our family, our children and grandchildren. And today's message, we're going to look at how Jesus really has empowered us to transform the world by using the authority that he's given us through his name, through the word of God, and through the blood of Jesus. So I pray that your heart will be inspired, be encouraged today in today's broadcast. I would really love to hear from you here at Central Christian Church. So we want to encourage you to reach out to us here at 201 South 4th Street. Let us know how we've been an inspiration to you. As you listen to this broadcast, if there's something that comes to mind for you, please contact us here, 660-263-1561. We would love to hear from you. Thank you so much for joining today's broadcast of our Central Christian Church message as we go into this broadcast in progress. Thank you for joining us today. The mission that you've given us and how we are to be disciple makers, and you want to make disciples out of us first. We pray in the name of Jesus, God, that you bless this service. We ask that you would please remove everything from our hearts that would hinder us from hearing exactly what you would have us say. Cause us to have ears to hear and hearts to discern what the Spirit of God is speaking in this moment. So, Father, in the name of Jesus, we release the blood, the name, the power, and authority of the Lord Jesus Christ against every principality and power, ruler, spiritual wickedness in heavenly places, every curse, hex, and spell that's been released against this church and this service. We pray in the mighty name of Jesus that you would cause every heart, soul, mind, and strength in this place to be made new in you. God, even those watching around the world, we pray in Jesus' mighty name that you would cause them to be drawn into a greater, more intimate relationship with you. In the mighty name of Jesus, draw us, God, into truth and righteousness in this moment, in Jesus' name, amen and amen. Well, God bless you guys. We'll be looking at Matthew chapter 28, verse 18, again this week as we talk about the Great Commission. It says here in Matthew 28, 18, it says, and Jesus came and spoke to them, says, all authority has been given unto me in heaven and on earth. So Jesus is saying to you and I, verse 19, go therefore make disciples of all nations, baptizing them in the name of the Father, in the name of the Son, and in the name of the Holy Spirit, teaching them to observe all things that I've commanded you. And lo, I'm with you always, even until the end of the age. Amen. So I'm excited today to share with you really the principles that God has given us on being a Great Commission fulfillment people. That it says here, the Great Commission is defined as these words, The Great Commission is the instruction of the resurrected Jesus Christ to his disciples to spread the gospel to all the nations of the world. Today, we'll talk about what this looks like, how Jesus spoke and said, my sheep hear my voice and they follow me. So this instruction that Jesus is giving us is not a passive instruction, something that he's spoken to us in the past about, but this is active instruction that he's teaching us every single day. He's giving us those divine appointments that we need in order to fulfill the Great Commission. Look at the five components of the Great Commission. The first thing that we must know in order to fulfill the Great Commission is you and I must have power. Now, this is really God placing his name and his authority on us so that we can fulfill the thing that he's purposed, he's called us to, his perfect will for our life. I really want you to stop and absorb this, to think about God has something that you have been created for and you have been designed for, and you've been empowered by God to fulfill this one thing here on earth. And God is saying to us, listen, I want you to recognize that just as I've given Jesus power, he says, all power has been given unto me in heaven and earth. Now Jesus has given you and I power to fulfill the Great Commission. The next thing that we must have is we must have the ability to go. We must go to fulfill the Great Commission. We must make disciples to fulfill the Great Commission. We must baptize to fulfill the Great Commission, and we must teach in order to fulfill the Great Commission. What is a disciple? How do you define a disciple? Today we'll be talking about the third component is us making disciples, and the disciple is defined as a person that follows Jesus' precepts. A person that follows Jesus' precept. A person that follows Jesus' instructions. A person that follows Jesus' instructions. So a disciple, he follows Jesus' precept. A disciple follows Jesus' instructions. A disciple is instructed by Jesus. A disciple is instructed by Jesus, and a disciple is taught by Jesus. So you and I, every single day, Jesus it gives us this example. He says, my sheep hear my voice, and they follow me. So every single day, you and I, we're following Jesus' instruction and we're listening and to the commandments he gives us. So last week we learned these four basic principles about disciples. The first thing that we learned last week is disciples pray. Disciples pray. Luke 11, verse 1, that we see Jesus' disciples requesting, Lord, teach us to pray, even as John taught his disciples to pray. So Jesus taught his disciples the Lord's Prayer. Our Father, which art in heaven, hallowed be thy name. Thy kingdom come, thy will be done on earth as it is in heaven. Give us this day our daily bread. Forgive us our debts as we forgive our debtors, and lead us not into temptation, but deliver us from evil. So the thing that Jesus wants you and I to do is to follow what he instructed us to do in this, the Lord's Prayer, to pray every single day of our life that we would be protected by God, we'd be led by God. Last week, we broke down the Lord's Prayer in each one of those sections to talk about what every single element of the Lord's Prayer meant. Now today, we want to talk about, be reminded of, what Jesus says that you and I, to make disciples, we must fulfill the Great Commandment. What is that Great Commandment? Matthew 22, 36 to 38. It says this, teacher, what is the greatest commandment in the law? Verse 37, Jesus says, you shall love the Lord your God with all your heart, with all your soul, and with all your mind. This is the first and great commandment. It's the second is like unto it, that you would love your neighbor as yourself. So God wants you and I to know, in order for us to be disciples of God, that we must love him with all our heart, all our soul, all our mind, all our strength. The next thing that we must do in order to be disciple makers is we must be willing to teach the love of God. We must pray to God and say, God, I want to love you with all I have. Would you give me this ability to love you with all my heart, with all my soul, with all my mind, and with all my strength? The third thing that we learned last week about making disciples and being disciples is disciples know Jesus. This word is a word for intimacy. It's a word that you and I, every single day of our our life, we come together to know Jesus in an intimate way, that Jesus places the seed of a word in our heart, our mind, that we can react to. And it found here in John 17, verse 3, it says, this is eternal life, that they may know you. And the root word in the Greek is this word, gnosko. And it says, the only true God and Jesus whom you sent. So what this is really speaking to you and I about is about the ability of God to plant his seed of his word in our heart, in our mind, in our thoughts, in our will, that we would take that seed and that we would germinate that seed. If we had an individual corn seed, we take that individual corn seed, we can take a pot of a pot, and we could just place that corn seed inside the pot that's made of plastic, that's made of clay, that's made of metal, and nothing would ever happen to that seed as long as time would exist. But baby, when we take that seed, we place that seed in a pot that's been filled with dirt, everything that that seed needs to germinate is found in the dirt, and God is saying to you, me and you, ma'am and sir, that's what we've been created to do, that when God gives us a word concerning our future, a word concerning our family, a word concerning our faith, that we receive that word, and everything in our heart, in our mind, in our soul, in our strength contains what it takes for that seed to begin to grow roots and produce fruit. And that's what God wants you and I to know today. As disciples, we must know Jesus. That means we are being intimate with God every single day. We're asking God, what have you created me for today? What is your purpose for this day? God, would you order my steps today? God, I thank you for the divine appointments that you have for me today. God, would you show me those individuals that need you today? And God is saying to you, ma'am and sir, would you receive the seed of the word that he has for me and you every single day? So today we want to talk about how as disciples we must apply the blood. It says here in Isaiah 53 verse 5, it says that Jesus was wounded for our transgressions. He was bruised for our iniquities. It says the chastisement of our peace was placed upon him, and by his stripes we're healed. So every single day of our life, God wants you and I to know that we must apply the blood of Jesus every single day of our life. That every single day of our life, we have to come to grips that in some way we fail God. In Isaiah 53, verse 5, it says that our transgressions, we have to apply the blood of God, of Jesus there. Our iniquities, he says he was bruised for our iniquities. It says the chastisement of our peace was placed upon Jesus. Jesus suffered so you and I can have peace. It says by his stripes, you and I are healed. The wounding that he took in his back, that wounding is for our healing. So every single day of our life, we have access to the blood of Jesus to make us whole in every way. I love it because in the Old Testament, it talked about the tabernacle that Moses would have. God gave Moses specific instruction about the tabernacle, that he had the priests. They would take a bull. They would kill the bull. They would take the bull's blood. They would apply the bull's blood to themselves and to the instruments throughout the tabernacle to make everything holy. But the first place that they started was applying the blood of Jesus to themselves. And God wants you and I to know that there's a sin that requires the blood of Jesus. And what we have is we don't take bulls and we don't take rams and we don't offer those anymore, but we boldly come to the throne of grace that we can find the blood of Jesus that washes us and purifies and makes us holy and acceptable to God in every way. Look at Hebrews chapter 9, verse 21 and 22. It says this, and likewise, he sprinkled with blood both the tabernacle and all the vessels of ministry. According to the law, almost all things are purified with the blood. Without the shedding of blood, there's no remission. So what is it talking about? Moses sprinkled blood on in the tabernacle. It was at the brazen altar where they would take the animal to kill it and capture its blood in a container. That brazen altar had to be sprinkled with blood to be made holy. The next place they would go to is the laver that was a polished brass bowl filled with water. The laver had to be filled with blood in order to be sanctified and made holy before God. The next place that they would go to is this thing, the menorah. The menorah represents the Spirit of God. They would sprinkle with that. Then the table of showbread. Then the place where they would burn incense. Then the Holy of Holies. On the
0: there that would sprinkle the blood throughout the tabernacle so that they could make everything holy. But God is saying that you and I, we are the temple of the Holy Spirit. And God wants you and I to take the blood of Jesus and anoint ourselves with the precious blood of Jesus. Look at Hebrews chapter 9, verse 28. It says, so Christ offered once to bear the sins of many, that those who eagerly wait for him, he will appear a second time apart from sin for salvation. So you and I, we have the offering of the blood of Jesus that washes away every single sin in our life, that makes your heart pure before God, that makes your mind pure before God, that makes your soul pure before God, that makes your body pure before God, because you are the temple of God. And when you apply the blood of Jesus, baby, he makes you holy and acceptable before God. We don't offer bulls and rams and doves anymore, y'all. We got the blood of Jesus that we can apply to everything that we got. And when we apply the blood of Jesus to our family is made whole. We apply the blood of Jesus to our finances are made whole. We apply the blood of Jesus to our marriage is made whole. We apply the blood of Jesus to God's perfect will for our life, baby. Our perfect will is made whole. God is ordering your steps and my steps, and he wants you to know that it's by the blood of Jesus that you and I are made whole. The next thing you want to see is 1 John chapter 1, verse 9. It says, if you and I confess our sins, the disciples, we confess and we repent of our sins. Disciples, we confess and we repent of our sins. And look at what it says in 1 John chapter 1, verse 9. So see, if we confess our sins, that God is faithful and just to forgive us of our sins and to cleanse us from all unrighteousness. So every single one of us, y'all, we got to come to grips with the fact that we sin and fallen short of God's glory, that God is not offended when because we sin. All, baby, all he asks you to do is come before him and repent of your sins, confess your sins, and he's faithful and just to forgive us of our sins and to cleanse us of all unrighteousness. Oftentimes in our life, we wouldn't dare think of a 2-year-old or 1-year-old that's learning to walk. Every single time that they would fall down, that we would take that little 1-year-old and we would discipline them, or we'd speak to them harshly and we would say, I can't believe you falling down 5 times today. If you fall down 1 more time, no, we would encourage them. Hey, get back up. The word of God says the righteous man falls 7 times, but he gets back up. And we serve a God that wants us to get back up. He's never going to be a God that's every time we fall, he's going to kick us when we're down. But God's going to say, listen, I want you to confess, Father, I've fallen. And we confess, Father, we've fallen. Then he's faithful and just to forgive us of our sins and to cleanse us from all unrighteousness. He's going to cut off the source of the sin from our life. He's going to disconnect us from the thing that's causing us to sin. God is faithful and just to forgive us of our sins and cleanse us from all unrighteousness. Look at this. In Acts chapter 2, verse 37, we see these words written. It says, now when they had heard this, heard what? Peter told them about that, how they treated Jesus. It says they were pricked at the heart because they crucified the King of Kings and the Lord of Lords. And Jesus and said unto Peter and the rest of the disciples, men and brethren, what must we do? And this is a question that God is asking you today. Have you asked yourself how you've treated Jesus? Have you asked yourself how you treated God? Have you asked yourself, Father, have I made anything more important to you? Have you asked yourself, Father, have I misused your name? Father, have I not spent time with you the way I should? Father, have I made something a God in my life? And this is what Peter said to the people who had mistreated Jesus. Jesus, is there something in my life that I'm holding on to that you're asking me to let go of? And I love this because once Peter told them, listen, this is how you treated the King of Kings and the Lord of Lords, it says that they were pricked at our hearts. And as I'm studying this message, I'm saying, Lord, how have I treated you? Have I treated you with disrespect? Am I any better than these people 2,000 years ago? And Peter's words to the people that mistreated Jesus 2,000 years ago can be found right here in Acts 2:38. It says, and Peter said unto them, repent and be baptized, every one of you, for remissions of sins, in the name of Jesus Christ. It says, and you shall receive the gift of the Holy Spirit. And God is saying to us, listen, that's the power of repentance. When we make things right with God, that's 90% of my battle, is making things right with God.
1: 90% of our battle is making things right with God. And we can rebuke devils, we can bind spirits, we can do all that you want to do. All I'm saying to you, ma'am and sir, the first step for every single one of us is God is the one who owns these laws, owns the commandments, owns our lives. And what we have to do is not look to the devil for anything, but baby, we want to make things right with God. And when we make things right with God, then God causes every single one of those sins to be remitted, to be washed away, to be cleansed, for us to be made holy. Look at what it says in Exodus chapter 20, verse 3. God gives a commandment, the Ten Commandments. We all know those Ten Commandments is that you shouldn't make any god of anything that you have. Sometimes we can make our career, our money, our house, our salary, our titles, our position. They can become our gods. We can make even things idols, things that we worship. We turn our affection away from God and we start placing our affection on our time with our wife, our time with our family, our time with our children, our time, our what I don't have to. And God is saying to us, listen, for me is my workout plan way back in the 1900s. It was my work. God is saying, listen, I don't want you to make any gods before me. He says, I don't want you to use my name in vain. I don't want you to not remember the Sabbath and keep it holy. I don't want you to offend your neighbor, mistreat your mother, your father. I don't want you to lie. I don't want you to murder. I don't want you to steal. All these things God has given us so that we can have every single day of our life being made right with God. Because we start our day off with the Lord's Prayer. We start our day off recognizing, God, there may be something that I've done that offends you, and today I'm choosing to make things right with you. Look at what disciples do. Disciples desire the Holy Spirit. Disciples desire the Holy Spirit. Look at what it says here in Luke chapter 3, verse 16. It says, and Jesus said, saying unto his disciples, I indeed baptize, John the Baptist saying to the disciples, says, I indeed baptize you with water, in Luke 3, 16. It says, but one mighty and I is coming, the latchet of whose shoes I'm not worthy to unloose. He will baptize you with the Holy Ghost and fire. John answers, saying unto them all, I indeed baptize you with water, but one mightier than I is coming, the latchet of whose shoes I'm not worthy to unloose. He will baptize you with the Holy Spirit and fire. So what we recognize about Jesus, now we all know the individual that baptized us in our life. So for me in my life, I got baptized by Darnell Hughes. He was my pastor growing up, and Percy Mays was the pastor of the church that we would use their baptismal that was right underneath the pulpit area to take the floor up, and the baptism was underneath there. And I was baptized as about an 8 or 9 year old boy with all my cousins. And I remember those two men because they baptized me. That's how important that baptism was to me. Later on in life, I was baptized in the Jordan River. So I went to Israel, 17 years ago, into the Jordan River. And I was baptized in the Jordan River. And the lady that baptized me there was Lottie Adams. And Lottie Adams became Lottie Osmond. She was a traveling evangelist, really basically traveled right here in the Midwest for years and years and years doing healing meetings and deliverance meetings, but she baptized me in the Jordan River. And what I want you to know, what this promise is to me and you, is that Jesus is the one that baptizes us in the Holy Spirit. Jesus is the one that baptizes us in the Holy Spirit. Some of you were baptized by me, but if you wanted to be baptized by me, you would say, hey, listen, Pastor Bobby, I want to be baptized. I would like from the first Sunday in December to be the time that I'm baptized, Pastor Bobby. I want to invite my family. Would you set up the baptismal pool to baptize me? So my question is to you is, will you invite Jesus to baptize you with the Holy Spirit? The promise that we get in John 20, 21, Jesus leaving his disciples, this is why he breathed on them, that they might receive the Holy Spirit. John 20, 21 says this, Then said Jesus unto his disciples, peace be unto you, as my Father has sent me, even so I send you. Look at what it says here in verse 22, John 20, verse 22. It says, and when he had said this, he breathed on them, and he said unto them, receive you ye the Holy Ghost. And what happened in their life when they received the Holy Spirit? Look at what it says here in Isaiah chapter 11, verse 2. It says, the Spirit of the Lord will rest on who? Jesus. So the Spirit of the Lord came on them when Jesus breathed on them. A spirit of wisdom came on them when Jesus breathed on them. Look at the next thing. The spirit of understanding came on them when Jesus breathed on them. A spirit of counsel came on them when they breathed on Jesus, when they breathed on him. A spirit of might came on them when Jesus breathed on them. Well, a spirit of knowledge came on them when Jesus breathed on them. A spirit of fear of the Lord came on the disciples when Jesus breathed on them. Isaiah 11, verse 2. The spirit of the Lord God will rest on Jesus, a spirit of wisdom and understanding, a spirit of counsel and might, a spirit of knowledge and the fear of the Lord. Look at verse 3 of Isaiah chapter 11. And he shall make him of quick understanding in the fear of the Lord, and he shall not judge after the sight of eyes, neither reprove after the hearing of ears. So the disciples received a spirit of discernment when Jesus breathed on them. So the question to me and you, can we invite Jesus today to come and baptize us with the Holy Spirit? Baptize us with the Holy Spirit. Look at Galatians chapter 5, verse 22. These are the evidence of the Holy Spirit being on me and you. It says we will have fruit of the Spirit. Look at what it says. You and I, when the Holy Spirit is on us and we've been baptized with him, that we're going to have love in our life. We'll have joy in our life. We'll have peace in our life. We'll have long suffering in our life. We'll have kindness and goodness and faithfulness in our life. Verse 23 of Galatians chapter 5 says, you and I will have gentleness and self-control in our life when the person of the Holy Spirit that's available to me and you, because Jesus Christ personally baptizes us with the Holy Spirit. He personally baptizes me and you with the Holy Spirit. And when he does, our lives are going to be changed forever. So God wants to speak to us in this room today. I don't know where you're at with the baptism of the Holy Spirit. I don't know where you are at with repentance and making things right with God. I don't know where you're at with applying the blood of Jesus to your life, to your sins and transgressions and iniquities, but today's your day. I'm going to ask that you would stand on your feet, and as you stand on your feet, I'm going to pray for you that the Lord God would bring you in a closer relationship with him by us following the process that God has given us to be made disciples, because we're yielding ourselves over to him. Whatever it is that's in us that offends us, that God is giving us this ability to make things right with you, with him right now. Let us stand and we're going to pray. Father, in the name of Jesus, I do thank you for every single person under the sound of my voice. I'm asking now, God, that you would call us as your sons and daughters, that we would examine ourselves and recognizing, no, that there's only one payment that you'll accept for our sins, and that's the blood of your son, Lord Jesus Christ. And to

0: precious blood of the Lord Jesus Christ would wash us and cleanse us of all sins and unrighteousness. We pray in this moment, God, that you would cause us as your sons and daughters to examine ourselves and say, God, how have we treated you? And how have we treated our neighbor? We want to bring all those sins before you now. We want to make things right with you. It's not about the devil, God, it's about you. This earth is the Lord's and the fullness thereof. And God, as your sons and daughters, right now, we choose to make things right with you. Would you forgive us of our sins? Would you make all things new? So if you're here in this room, perhaps you've never said yes to Jesus. You're watching this online. Perhaps you've never invited Jesus to be the Lord of your life. Today is your day. With every head bowed and every eye closed, I'm simply going to ask you to raise your hand, repeat this prayer after me, and God's going to save you now. Is that you? Would you raise your hands with me now? And God's going to save you. Let's pray together. Father, I thank you for every hand that's raised. Would you please repeat these words with me? Dear Jesus, forgive me of my sins. Forgive me of my transgressions. Forgive me of my iniquities. Today, I'm choosing to make things right with you. Will you forgive me of every way that I've treated you wrongly? And Lord Jesus, please come into my heart. I make you my Lord and Savior. Thank you for saving me. In Jesus' name, amen and amen. Well, thank you so much for joining this broadcast of our Central Christian Church message. I pray that your heart has been inspired by what you've heard today concerning the Great Commission and the desire that Jesus has to baptize you and I in the Holy Spirit, to allow God's presence to rest on us, that God would go with us. His promise is in the Great Commission. He says, lo, I'm with you always, even until the end of the world. So we're grateful for what God has spoken to us in this message, to know that the presence of the Holy Spirit is on our life to empower us to be witnesses. Acts chapter 1, verse 8 tells us that is exactly what the person of the Holy Spirit does for us. He gives us the ability to be witnesses for Jesus. That's the word that means to martyr, be willing to give up our life, lay down our life, our own will, our own desires, our own ways, in order to follow Jesus. And I want that for you. Can I just pray that prayer for you, that God would cause you to know that he is for you, he's with you, his hands on your life. Father, thank you so much for every person that's tuned in to today's broadcast. I pray that the presence of the Holy Spirit would rest on us, that we can fulfill the calling that you have for us. In the mighty and precious name of Jesus, we thank you for your amazing grace and tender mercies that you pour out on us each and every day. We thank you for your faithfulness. In Jesus' name, amen. Well, please let us know how this message has been a blessing to you. Please write us here at Central Christian Church, 201 South 4th Street. Contact us, 660-263-1561. We would love to hear from you on how this message has been a blessing to you. Thank you for joining for today's broadcast of our Central Christian Church message. God bless you.
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hoping and praying you are just full of love and encouragement. Now I would love to give you more. Hi, my name is Kim Fitz with your encouraging quote of the day. Character isn't built on the easy days. It's revealed by what you choose on the hard ones. And as you're choosing good, know that you are so loved. Sometimes.

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2: I wrote this in a season where anxiety felt super loud and my future felt even more unclear. The world constantly tells us to worry about everything, but when we call on the name of the Lord, He brings peace, direction, and security. Hey, my friend, He knows you and He sees you.

0: 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I found school supply deals. And school goes back in some places as early as July 23rd. 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I found crayons, glue sticks, colored pencils, 25 cents. 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

0: This one woman, she was terrified after learning the senior food program she'd depended on was shutting down. That is, until another woman overheard. It's your Beautiful Ripple story coming up next.
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0: This one woman, she was terrified after learning the senior food program she'd depended on was shutting down. Hey, if we've never met before, my name is Kim Fitz, and I'm so glad that you're here. Her name is Diana, and Diana simply asked, "How am I going to eat?" Instead of giving up, she shared her story with a local TV station, hoping somebody would hear her. And they did. An anonymous donor stepped forward with $100,000, keeping that program open for another year and ensuring hundreds of seniors would continue receiving food and support. And when Diana heard the news, she just burst into tears and simply said, "Somebody out there cares." Never, ever underestimate your voice and what you can do.
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1: Some things that are hanging on your wall, they mean a little bit more than just decoration. Maybe that one piece just came to mind. Hi, I am so very glad that you're including me in your day. My name is Kim Fitz. My dad passed Easter weekend of 2025. I finally hung a painting that came from his house. His painting of his home where he grew up. It's even signed down at the bottom. It says Tommy. Every time I walk into the living room now, I catch myself just staring at it. Some days it definitely makes me smile. 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Every day though, it reminds me that love

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4: All throughout Scripture, we see the breath of God representing the Spirit of God. This is symbolizing the Holy Spirit empowerment of God in our lives. And this song is a prayer that God's Spirit would breathe on everything that we do, on our businesses, on our dreams, on our families, on our brokenness, so that we can experience the life-changing power of His presence.

0: summer vacation. It has one very predictable soundtrack. Hi. 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My name is Kim Fitz. I'm not just talking about these amazing, encouraging songs. I am talking about the
1: I'm hungry.
0: Oh, my sweet 5-year-old daughter, Eliana. She could snack and snack and snack and snack and snack. I don't know what is going to happen when she goes to kindergarten. I know I'm going to miss having my 5-year-old daughter, my 10-year-old son around when school starts, but I know for a fact my pantry, it is looking forward to the break.
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1: The story behind the song, Alleluia. 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
2: I didn't wake up today by accident. 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
3: I came to praise. 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

0: 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You know he was glued to the World Cup. Hi, my name is Kim Fitz. That is when his granddaughter changed everything. It's your beautiful ripple story coming up next.
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0: Jobber. He spent decades watching soccer from his living room. You know he was glued to the World Cup. Hey, I am so glad you're here. My name is Kim Fitz. Her name is Delilah. Delilah grew up watching soccer because of her grandfather. He was the one that introduced her to the game. He loved it. She grew to love it. So this year, she decided it was her turn to give something back to him. She surprised him with tickets to the World Cup. As he realized what was happening, he was opening the gift. The emotions just took over. She said watching him process that moment meant everything, because after all he'd sacrificed for their family over the years, she could finally give him something he never imagined experiencing.
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2: Dear God, we thank you that we can come before you today asking for the presence of the Holy Spirit to rest on us. Your word in Acts chapter 10, verse 38 says that God anointed Jesus with the Holy Spirit and power. And Jesus went about doing good, healing all who were oppressed of the devil. So we pray now, God, that your presence, the presence of the Holy Spirit, the presence of your power would rest on us. God, you calls us to be a people that go about doing good and healing all who are oppressed of the devil. We thank you, God, for the victory that you've given us and that you're filling us with the Holy Spirit. You're causing us to be empowered with the Holy Spirit that we can do all things because of the grace of God that we have through the person of the Holy Spirit. So we thank you, God, that you've got great things in store for us today and you are allowing us to walk in the nature and the presence and the power of the person of the Holy Spirit today. We thank you, God, for resting on us, going before us, leading God and directing our lives. In the mighty and precious name of Jesus, we thank you for it. Amen and amen.
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0: It is such a blessing to read about these beautiful ripple stories and then pass them along to you. Hi, my name is Kim Fitz. Those stories happen every now and then throughout the whole show, and man, they're just full of love and encouragement. But it is something else entirely when that beautiful ripple story happens to you, and it just did to me. There has been a stray cat roaming the neighborhood and our yard, and I was able to trap it and get him fixed. Mr. Daisy, as my kids named him before we knew it was a boy. I simply posted inside of the neighborhood Facebook page that I had got him fixed and on to the next stray, because everybody in the neighborhood just knows that there is an issue with the stray cats. A complete stranger in the neighborhood messaged me and said, I would like to help. What is your Cash App or your Venmo? They sent me $25 towards helping not just this cat, but the next one as well. I mean, the kindness, it just continues to inspire kindness. It was so beautiful.
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0: Your brain is absolutely amazing. Everything you keep stored right up there. Hi, my name is Kim Fitz with your
1: Fun Fitz Fact of the Day.
0: Cookie cakes. They became popular in the late 1970s when bakeries realized one giant cookie could replace birthday cakes. And today, Americans eat millions of cookie cakes every year. Also, another fun fact, I went to find the statistic and it said there is no national tracking for cookie cakes, but the average American eats about 200 to 300 individual cookies annually. I'm not doing that math.
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0: thought he was just overheated from working on the farm. Whew, that is tough. Hi, my name is Kim Fitz. Thankfully, listening to one sentence ended up saving his life. It's amazing. It's your Beautiful Ripple story coming up next.
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1: The story behind the song, Perfectly. Here's Micah Tyler.
2: I would be perfect if it wasn't for the million things that I never can seem to get right.
3: I want to be perfect. I look around at the people next to me. I look on social media and over again, I see this perfect picture of someone's life. And I think to myself, God, when other people are brave, all I see is fear in my life. And then I remember that it's God's perfect love that casts out that fear. I feel like every time that I make a turn, it is heading down another broken road when I remember that God has a perfect plan for my life. When we throw up our hands and we confess the places that we fall short, that's when God's perfect love shows up and loves us perfectly.

0: perfectly.
1: He thought he was just overheated from working on the farm. Whew, that is tough. Hi, my name is Kim Fitz. His name is Johnny. Johnny had spent the day repairing fences and chasing livestock when he suddenly began sweating, feeling really dizzy. He wasn't convinced that it was serious, but thankfully his wife called 911 anyway. Even after the first tests weren't completely clear, one paramedic looked at him and said, "If you were my grandfather, I'd tell you to go with us." Moments after climbing into the ambulance, Johnny suffered a major heart attack. Because the first responders acted quickly and the hospital was already prepared, doctors were able to save his life. And now Johnny tells everybody, take the help. You can complain later.
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1: Three brothers in a fire, willing to die for their faith.

Those summertime pizza nights, they're so helpful. Here's some paper plates, some pizza, flip on the movie. Whew. Hey, my name is Kim Fitz. We had a pizza night at our house the other night and had one of those coupons, and it came with a free 2-liter soda. So my husband walked in carrying this giant bottle, and my 5-year-old daughter and my 10-year-old son, they just stared at it and almost in unison asked, "What is that? That soda looks weird." Our family, we don't drink a whole lot of soda around the house, so they were just in utter shock at this 2-liter soda. They make them that big?

0: You can be on hold for 20 minutes with that amazing hold music with nothing happening. Hi, I am so glad you swung by. My name is Kim Fitz. I was on hold for 28 minutes. And I said, you know what? I'm going to run to the bathroom really quick. And that moment that you walk away is exactly when they answer. I have never sprinted faster while yelling, "Don't hang up, I'm right here, please, don't hang up."
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0: A little boy quietly saved his allowance for an entire year, and his dad had no idea why. Hi, thank you so much for swinging by. My name is Kim Fitz. It was when this dad opened a gift and found that brand new Mexico World Cup jersey inside. He asked his little boy, "Is this real?" And then realizing it was, he asked, "Where did you get $100? That's when he found out. His son had been saving his allowance for an entire year. Not for candy, not for toys, not for himself. He wanted to buy something special, he said, for the best dad in the whole world. So sweet.
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Start your day with Kevin and Taylor in the morning. It's the Dave Ramsey Show from 1 till 4. 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

0: know you have prayed this prayer, but you got to be careful with it. 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And then I'm trying to assemble a princess tent with poles. 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I'm looking up a YouTube video of how to put together this princess tent, wrapping the tiny string lights around it. I finally just looked up and I laughed. God has such a funny way of answering prayers.
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0: super loud, and my future felt even more unclear. The world constantly tells us to worry about everything, but when we call on the name of the Lord, He brings peace, direction, and security. Hey, my friend, He knows you, and He sees you. He has good plans for you, because that's just who He is. So why should we worry? Let this be our anthem today.
1: Why should I worry? And why should I fear?

0: I saw something for sale this week that made my jaw drop. I'm kind of wondering if you would buy it. Hi, my name is Kim Fitz. FIFA is selling actual pieces of turf from the World Cup final for about $450 for a piece of turf. I was just a moment ago wondering, what if I melted together all the broken crayons that we do have at our house instead of having to buy a brand new box for school? We have completely different budgets.
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1: The story behind the song, Alleluia. 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
2: I didn't wake up today by accident. I've been gifted another day by God, and I get to choose what to do with it. And this song shouts, I came to praise. That's why I woke up today.
3: I came to praise. That's why I woke up today.
2: So no matter what I'm walking through, God is worthy. 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

0: Oh, what a powerful, beautiful ripple story this one is. I am so glad that you're here for this one. If we've never met before, my name is Kim Fitz. I love doing these stories and spreading love and encouragement. And this little girl, she's doing just that too. She once fought for her own life, and now she is helping other kids fight for theirs. It's your beautiful ripple story coming up next.
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0: Oh, what a powerful, beautiful ripple story this one is. I am so glad that you're here for this one. If we've never met before, my name is Kim Fitz. I love doing these stories and spreading love and encouragement. And this little girl, she's doing just that too. Her name is Amelia. When Amelia was just 2 years old, doctors weren't sure she would survive an aggressive form of childhood leukemia. Today, 8-year-old Amelia is healthy, active, loves jujitsu. I love that. And she's giving back. This summer, she and her big sister, Naomi, they have been running lemonade stands, selling lemonade, selling bracelets, bottled water to raise money for childhood cancer research. Every cup they hand somebody is filled with so much more than just lemonade.
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0: faithful for you.
1: Hey, what's up? My name is Brant. Producer Sherry is here. I tend to be skeptical about things. It's just my natural way of being and kind of how I was raised and stuff. And I mention that because if you're somebody who is skeptical, maybe even skeptical about Jesus, I want to talk to you about that. We'll talk about it here coming up.

can honestly tell you, and I know people say religious stuff all the time, and sometimes it can, you wonder, do they really mean it? I wonder that sometimes. But I honestly do trust God. I trust his character. So I don't understand why certain things are allowed to happen, et cetera, et cetera, et cetera. I trust his character that in the end we'll go, oh, okay. All right, that was worth it. That was good. That was better than worth it. Trust him. But even as I say I trust him, it's not blind. The whole trust thing, if you learn to trust the Lord, you trust his character, it's based on some evidence in your own life is what happens over time. Like you start to trust him, and then you have a relationship with him, and then you see him come through repeatedly. And I have, in ways that are very difficult to explain otherwise. So it's a trust that's actually based on my rationality. Hey, you know what's weird? This is Brant, by the way, but what's weird, we'll spend 3 hours reading reviews before buying like a $30 gadget online and then make huge financial decisions without doing much research at all, just going with the first thing we hear. I'm not judging this. I've done this, but I've learned if you're getting a mortgage, something that important, talk to people you trust, ask questions. 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
1: I've never seen a morning the sun forgot to rise, in every single detail, you're faithful every time.

0: I think the whole 250th birthday of the United States is a huge deal.
1: Yeah, it's been. Yeah.
0: There are other birthdays I don't want to totally lose sight of.
1: Such as?
0: The Caesar salad just turned 102 years old, and that is a huge part of my life.
1: I know that you love Caesar salads.
0: I do.
1: I don't know that we would put it on par with the country.
0: No, we wouldn't.
1: Okay.
0: No, but I don't want to just lose it.
1: Oh, I understand what
0: right.
1: you're saying.
0: Right. Well,
1: yeah.
0: Just act like it never happened. So it was invented 102 years ago, almost to the day.
1: Yes.
0: And it has been determined the perfect food, the perfect dish.
1: By whom?
0: The greatest recipe to originate from the Americas.
1: By
0: the International Society of Epicures in Paris.
1: Oh.
0: And that's, I've never heard of them before now, but I think that's a pretty big deal.
1: Real?
0: I think.
1: Is it because you eat it daily?
0: Mm-hmm.
1: Oh, okay.
0: But it's really good.
1: It
0: and
1: is.
0: And they're in Paris, and that's
1: sure.
0: an international society.
1: Yeah, yeah, yeah. Okay. Well, happy birthday,
0: thank
1: Caesar
0: you.
1: Salad.
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0: Maybe you are a skeptical person. I tend to be as well. Maybe you are like, yeah, I don't know about this God thing. I don't know if I can trust the Lord. I don't know about this Jesus thing. I understand being skeptical. Being skeptical literally means, I guess in the original language, I guess it's Greek or something, but it's like, it means to view from a distance. Mm. So you're always watching from a distance. And that can have some value. But can I encourage you, somebody who shares your skeptical bent, to move closer? The Lord doesn't force himself on anybody. Nobody does he ever. You don't see Jesus doing that. You don't see the Lord in the Bible ever forcing himself. So you're going to have to like reach out to him, is I guess what I'm saying. He's there. He says if you cry out for him, he'll answer. He'll be there. And I mean for you to actually start to trust him and take a step toward him. 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

0: Okay, advance warning. My name is Brant, by the way. I'm a shock jock.
1: Are you okay?
0: Yeah, I'm sorry. Just choking a little bit.
1: Sound like you shocked yourself for
0: a
1: second. Yeah, okay.
0: So that would be shocking too if I just started choking. But that wasn't where I was going with this.
1: Okay.
0: What I was going with is I shock people with information that's like, what? Right. No way. Mm-hmm. I had never thought about that. That's what people say to me.
1: Yeah, yeah.
0: What?
1: That's what they say to you.
0: Yeah, and that builds the audience.
1: Because then they go and tell other people.
0: Right. I feel like, where did you hear that? Oh, Brant Hanson show. Check this out. Mm-hmm. Scientists now think, we have research that says that your dog can tell when you're coming home because of the smell in the house. Like, they smell us, you know?
1: Yes, yes.
0: And so, if you have a regular routine, there's, like, that disperses over the day.
1: Right.
0: And so, as that disperses to a certain level, that's the level that they are like, he's going to be home soon. Or she's going to be home soon. Right. So, they have a...
1: Okay.
0: Pretty interesting, isn't it? Yeah, it's true. It's true, though. Kind of shocking. It's like a clock for them.
1: The smell is a clock for them.
0: Okay. The smell is a clock for them. That's what I was trying to say. That's all I was trying to say. The smell is a clock for them.
2: I've got so much to be thankful for. 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

0: Hey there, so glad you're here. My name is Brant, by the way. Producer Sherry is here too. One thing we talk about a lot on the show, because it's so important and it's so central, is forgiveness. We're going to talk more about that coming up. Also, great music for you to keep you encouraged. Glad you're here.
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0: Just a little bit of encouragement for you here. We have a big chance. We have a big chance to do something for our neighborhoods, if you want. I just want to encourage you. People are so isolated, and people are so desperate for connection that we have a real opening. If you're somebody who's a believer and you're for your neighbors and you love them and you have at least enough confidence to try something where you get people together on a regular basis or to serve your neighbors in some way, to find out who they are, go a little further than somebody else might in order to be a blessing to them somehow. Like the field is wide open for connectors, anybody who cares about somebody else, like need it like crazy. So again, I'm not mentioning this as a guilt trip to anybody. Maybe you're like me, you're an introvert, and that could scare you a little bit, but even I see opportunity in getting better at it. Mm-hmm. People need peace, and they need a non-anxious voice, and they need us.
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0: the way of Jesus is so great. It is so great. It's a better way to live. When he talks about forgiving people, you know, putting away anger, being done with anger as a lifestyle is so important. You'll wear that later on. You know that, right? Like, you can see people too. They wear it. We especially associate that with older people, but I've seen it with younger people too. It starts taking a toll on your body now.
1: On your face.
0: On your face. Yes. On your skin. Yes. On your condition, your fitness level.
1: It's unhealthy.
0: Yeah, and it'll wear on you starting now if you don't do something about it. And this is why we just keep talking about the understanding, obeying Jesus when it comes to forgiveness, everything. But his way, he said, was lighter and easier. It is not carrying around anger and bitterness and resentment will actually kill you. 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

0: You know those inflatable dancing tubes outside the
1: car dealership?
0: Yeah, car dealership.
1: Yeah, and the arms are all. Yeah. But yeah.
0: That they got started. I was reading about this. They got started in 1996 as a result of the Olympics.
1: Oh.
0: They were in Atlanta. And somebody made them for the Olympics.
1: Okay. And then a car dealership guy was like, hey,
0: hello.
1: Hello, 20% off.
0: Snag me one of them. It's going to move some cars.
1: Okay.
0: And then the other car dealers saw him do that.
1: Sure.
0: Like, wait a second.
1: Yes, that looks like it'll work.
0: Can't let him have the advantage in this.
1: And now here they are.
0: He's moving all the cars. We can't sell anything.

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1: The story behind the song, Breathe On It.
2: Breathe.

0: So you could play a video game back in the day, and maybe it was on PlayStation or something. Maybe it's still a thing. You could see how many hours have I spent playing on this game. Mm-hmm. It'll show you, like, okay, 112 hours over the course of owning this game or whatever. I was thinking about that with regard to worry. Mm. Like, how many hours of my life, if I could see the number, and same thing for you, if you could see it, how many hours have I worried about things? How much did that help? Would be the next question. What hour was that a good hour? Jesus is very clear about this. We don't actually need to be worried. And it might seem just impossible to you, but I don't think he's being unrealistic. This is his way of life where he's walking out, the Lord is my shepherd, I lack nothing. I have what I need. 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Ultimately, he's got my good in mind. 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
3: I didn't wake up today by accident. I've been gifted another day by God, and I get to choose what to do with it. And this song shouts, I came to praise. That's why I woke up today.
4: I came to praise. That's why I woke up today. 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
3: So no matter what I'm walking through, God is worthy. No matter how I'm feeling, He's still faithful, and He deserves my praise.

0: Hey, my name is Brant. Producer Sherry's here. Hope your summer is just going great. Really do. And we're so glad you're here. If you're new to the show, by the way, I just want to tell you you're welcome here, whatever your background is, whatever your level of knowledge about Jesus or the stuff that the songs are singing about, like all this stuff, like whatever, you're welcome here.
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0: It's really true. If you're looking for a way to stay emotionally connected to somebody who's awful, who's toxic, who's hurt you horribly, the best way to stay emotionally connected to that person is to foster resentment.
1: That is so true.
0: Right? That way you'll be thinking about them all the time.
1: I was going to say rehearsing it in your mind all the time.
0: You're on vacation, you think about that person. Yes. You're in the shower, you think about that person.
1: That's right.
0: Everything.
1: Yeah.
0: Forgiveness would be the last thing you want to do, because that would ruin that.
1: The connection.
0: Yeah.
1: Yes.
0: And you'd be free.
1: Mm-hmm.
0: So obviously I'm being deliberately ironic here to make a point. I think I have. I think
1: yeah,
0: I made
1: you
0: it.
1: Did. Yeah.
0: Thank
1: did
0: you.
1: Yeah,
0: thanks a lot. High five to me. So here's a stat that might surprise you. 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

0: Can we talk about pickleball for a second?
1: Sure. Have you been playing?
0: I've played. I like it. It's nice. I don't understand some of the zeal.
1: Okay. There's a lot of zeal, so be careful.
0: I am trying to be careful.
1: Yeah, yeah.
0: I don't want to offend the pickleball.
1: The pickleball community.
0: It's almost an evangelical zeal.
1: It's close. Zeal. Yes, yes.
0: And I just saw that there's a floating pickleball court now. They're starting to do this where you tie it to like a marina. I don't understand. But that's just it.
1: Seems dangerous, yeah.
0: It's like, well, how do we play pickleball, you know, underground? How do we do it? In space. How are we going to? We're going to have to bring pickleball to everything.
1: Okay.
0: Careful. It's a nice game.
1: Grant,
0: nice game.
1: I don't want the nice pickleball game. People turning on
0: it's
1: us.
0: It's a nice game.
1: I know. Just let's
0: But
1: be
0: you
1: careful.
0: Don't have to be like, I have to take pickleball right. to the four corners
1: Please.
0: Of the earth.
1: Oh,
0: everyone
1: goodness.
0: Must know.
2: Sometimes I feel like I just keep pretending.

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1: The story behind the song, Why Should I Worry? Here's Carly Ann Taylor.
2: I wrote this in a season where anxiety felt super loud and my future felt even more unclear. The world constantly tells us to worry about everything, but when we call on the name of the Lord, He brings peace, direction, and security. Hey, my friend, He knows you and He sees you. He has

0: thought of this place?
1: Well, it's out there, so I guess I'll go ahead and make it a hot take.
2: What?
1: I said the thing about pickleball.
2: No, this is not a good road for us to go down.
1: I understand why you're saying that.
2: Because these people, they're serious.
1: That's kind of my point. Like,
2: okay.
1: It's a great game.
2: It is.
1: I enjoy it.
2: Yes.
1: People are a little too zealous about it.
2: I don't want to.
1: I said it.
2: Okay.
1: It's out there.
2: I don't want to go down this road.
1: I know, because you're scared. But that makes my point. You're scared.
2: Yes, I am.
1: Of the pickleball people.
2: Yeah, I am afraid of the pickleball people, as should you be. The pickleball people are serious about pickleball, and I just want to leave them alone. Why pick a fight?
1: You can't run away from my hot take. She's trying to distance herself from the show.
2: I am distancing myself from the show so much.
1: Grant Hanson's show. I've never heard of him. I have nothing to do with it.
2: People.
1: Nothing.
2: Hey, friends, this is Sherry. 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

0: It's really true. Being at peace and being content is just a huge advantage in life. And that's not the reason to do it, but it just, it goes to show, again, the way of Jesus, how it's so wonderful before you go to heaven. It's not, you have to wait to go to heaven to experience the kingdom of God. Like, that is such a big deal. And it makes you less easy to manipulate, too. If you're content, you're not scared. You don't have to retaliate. You're not trying to impress everybody. You're not worried all the time what everybody thinks of you. You're not going to be toyed with as easily. Like, that's just true.
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1: The story behind the song, Perfectly. Here's Micah Tyler.
2: I would be perfect if it wasn't for the million things that I never can seem to get right.
3: I want to be perfect. I look around at the people next to me. I look on social media and over again, I see this perfect picture of someone's life. And I think to myself, God, when other people are brave, all I see is fear in my life. And then I remember that it's God's perfect love that casts out that fear. I feel like every time that I make a turn, it is heading down another broken road when I remember that God has a perfect plan for my life. When we throw up our hands and we confess the places that we fall short, that's when God's perfect love shows up and loves us perfectly.

0: perfectly.
1: This is pretty amazing. Be ready to be shocked by something.
2: Mm-hmm.
1: A listener reminded me of this. Her name is Colleen Redfield, and she said this should be a shock jock fact.
2: Okay.
1: So since I'm a shock... Oh, she also said she loves your laugh.
2: Oh, thank you, Colleen. So, appreciate it.
1: A guy just died last year.
2: Oh.
1: Who is John Tyler.
2: Mm-hmm.
1: His grandson.
2: What?
1: John Tyler was the 10th president of the United States.
2: Oh.
1: Isn't that amazing? He was his grandson.
2: That is amazing.
1: Not great-great-grandson.
2: The grandson of the 10th president of the United States.
1: Guy who was sworn
2: died.
1: In. Guy who was sworn in 1841.
2: Uh-huh.
1: His grandson just died.
2: That is a good shock.
1: Thank you. Thank you.
2: Well, I mean,
1: good job, Colleen.
2: Yeah, it's Colleen's fact, though.
1: Yeah, it's your fact.
2: Yeah.
1: But I feel like some of the glory
2: should go to you.
1: So I guess he was like 63 when he had his son.
2: Okay.
1: And then his son was like 60.
2: Okay.
1: And that's how that all worked. And then this guy just died. He was like 98.
2: That's a very interesting fact.
1: Thank you.
2: Yeah.
1: I feel pretty good about it. Hey, you know what's weird? This is Brant, by the way, but what's weird, we'll spend 3 hours reading reviews before buying like a $30 gadget online and then make huge financial decisions without doing much research at all, just going with the first thing we hear. 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
1: 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Flatlined all the time, checking on my vital signs, I can't even stand the sight of me. It was hard to find you in the pain, but it's harder now that I can't feel it.